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1: 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We're going to have some fun. And, you know, we're going to have some engaging topics and conversation that we want you to join in. 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

a special item of news from the JBC newsroom. Entertainer and reggae star Bob Marley is now patient in the University Hospital after receiving gunshot wounds during a show.

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1: V and the crew hanging out on the BJ Murphy Show. We're talking about grown folks wearing bonnets. I mean, this is still a discussion that I don't think is ever going to stop. You know, appropriate wearing of bonnets out in public.
2: Like, I definitely will continue to say there is an appropriate time for the bonnet. And in all honesty, is when you feel like wearing that sucker. Mm-hmm. Like whoever you are, wherever you are.
1: Right.
2: Don't try to regulate my bonnet wearing.
3: Because I look good in my bonnet.
1: Right.
3: My diamonds.
1: So you dressed up like, you're not wearing it like the people that normally wear bonnets. It's like, you've added some jazz to it. You know what I'm saying?
2: It is jazz on that bonnet.
1: You know what I'm saying?
3: Hey, that bonnet look good, y'all. Y'all hear that? Y'all hear that? It is okay to wear your bonnet today. It's National Bonnet Day. Okay.
2: Let's make it that.
3: National Bonnet Day.
1: Because actually, you have your hair fixed, but you have a bonnet on.
2: Over
3: right,
2: it. Yeah.
3: Representing.
1: Okay, go ahead. Yeah. All right.
2: In the cute.
3: It ain't a group of us, though.
2: Give it up, BJ. Right.
3: So y'all said last time it was going to be trouble of a group of bonnet heads. Yeah. Now, what if they got diamonds on them? Is they cool?
1: Yeah.
2: It might be. They getting ready to perform.
1: Because y'all know if y'all saw a bunch of sisters walking down the street with bonnets on, somebody getting ready to get their butt beat.
2: Yes. I think we should put on them bonnets and beat those people that we talking about that ignore the police beating us up.
3: You can order the diamond bonnets from London.
1: Right. You see a bunch of police officers beating up on some black people, and then a carload of sisters with bonnets come.
2: Jump out.
3: You better know what time it is.
2: They better know.
3: You better help us.
2: That's the bonnet patrol.
1: Right. New crime fighters.
2: Yes.
1: In the black community.
2: Absolutely. I love it.
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1: As the summer comes to a close, a lot of people were upset about the Spin That video with Carisha. And, I mean, just our women today, y'all. I mean, this stuff is like, it's like real vile. And I don't know what the present generation, the older generation of women are going to do with our young girls.
2: I think it was for entertainment. I don't like it. I don't care for it.
3: Yeah. Okay.
2: On our social media.
3: Gotcha.
1: Yeah. And they twerking around the old white man, and he's like, got this, you know, it's just like so, it's so vile and vulgar, right?
3: Mm-hmm.
1: But if you're a young person listening to this, some people say, well, what's wrong with that? What's wrong with you? I mean, it's entertainment. It's more than entertainment. It's social engineering, really.
3: That's mess. There you go.
1: Yeah.
2: For our kids to pick up on.
1: Yeah.
3: Social mess. Engineering.
1: Man, if I saw one of y'all twerking on a table, I'd give me a big pat. I say, get down from off that table.
3: We getting paddled, girl, like the 70s.
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1: All right, you got something on your mind today? 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
1: This lady's white woman came in there. She did a meltdown. She called her a black B.I. blank blank.
2: Whoa.
1: And she called her a monkey in front of the customers. And the black woman, she was like, just get out, just get out, just get out. And the white woman came back in. She said, you monkey. And she was just going off.
2: Wow.
1: And the sister was calm. I mean, I have to give her props for having composure. You know what I'm saying? Yeah.
2: Well, you know what? I think what happened was she had composure, but after work, she probably had gotten her license plate and followed her on home. She handled her business after hours. That's all I'm saying.
3: I called my cousin up there. Cuz, I need you to come handle this. She called your mama a monkey.
2: What?
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1: A group of angry mothers met a school bus driver on her route. They literally dragged the bus driver, punched her, worked her over in front of the kids because they claim that she had witnessed one of their kids being bullied.
2: Wow. Did they have bonnets on? Now, you see a bunch of sisters standing around at a bus stop with bonnets on. It's not going to be a good outcome for anybody.
1: Hold on, let me look at the video. Yeah, I see a bonnet or two. Yeah.
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0: 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I want to hear what you got to say. 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
1: We are nasty to our spouse and nice to other people. You know what I'm saying? Let's think about it. 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Just like friends treat you better than family members do sometimes.
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0: listening to the BJ Murphy Radio Show. You know, there's been a lot of discussions in some of the circles I'm in about disunity in the black community, envy and jealousy. And y'all know that some of y'all are surrounded by envy and jealousy. You know, it seems like we're just rife with this inside of our DNA when we're dealing with one another. And 95% of our problems can be eradicated if we just had some unity. Why can't we agree on what's right to do for the future of our children as we exit off the planet? I've never been a person that's been envious of another person's talent. And because people don't really know God and how He operates, because each individual, each one of you that are listening to my voice right now, He gave you a gift. He invited you to the universe to express Himself in you. So when we don't know God and His aim and purpose for our life, we become envious and jealous of one another. And then we start using these contrived comparisons, improper comparisons with one another, lead to envy and jealousy in the black community. And that's got to be eradicated. So I'm challenging you. If you know you're surrounded by people like that, well, you might want to get away from them, but but always be the bigger person. You don't have to prove that you got a bigger this and a bigger that. And just listen to them. And then try to teach them how to have unity. This is a very difficult job. This is probably the hardest job of any people that have ever lived, is to bring black people under the banner of unity. But don't you be one of the people out there that's causing disunity. And you got to take a lot of abuse if you really love your people. My God. So just pray that you'll be able to handle it. But you keep rising above the pettiness and the discord. And show people that you know God. All right? Show them that you know God. And then act like
1: it. 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
1: All right, y'all know how to get in contact with me. 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
1: V and the crew hanging out on the BJ Murphy Show. We're talking about grown folks wearing bonnets. I mean, this is still a discussion that I don't think is ever going to stop. You know, appropriate wearing of bonnets out in public.
2: Like, I definitely will continue to say there is an appropriate time for the bonnet. And in all honesty, is when you feel like wearing that sucker.
1: Mm-hmm.
2: Like whoever today. You are, wherever you are.
1: Right.
2: Don't try to regulate my bonnet wearing.
3: Because I look good in my bonnet.
1: Right.
3: My diamonds.
1: So you dressed up like, you're not wearing it like the people that normally wear bonnets. It's like, you've added some jazz to it. You know what I'm saying?
2: It is jazz on that bonnet.
1: You know what I'm saying?
3: Hey, that bonnet look good, y'all. Y'all hear that? Y'all hear that? It is okay to wear your bonnet today. It's National Bonnet Day.
2: Okay. Let's make it that.
3: National Bonnet Day.
1: Because actually, you have your hair fixed, but you have a bonnet on.
2: Over
3: right,
2: it. Yeah.
3: Representing.
1: Okay, go ahead. Yeah. All right.
2: In the cute.
3: It ain't a group of us, though.
2: Give it up, BJ.
3: Right. So y'all said last time it was going to be trouble of a group of bonnet heads.
1: Yeah.
3: Now, what if they got diamonds on them? Is they cool?
1: Yeah.
2: It might be. They getting ready to perform.
1: Because y'all know if y'all saw a bunch of sisters walking down the street with bonnets on, somebody getting ready to get their butt beat.
2: Yes. I think we should put on them bonnets and beat those people that we talking about that ignore the police beating us up.
3: You can order the diamond bonnets from London.
1: Right. You see a bunch of police officers beating up on some black people, and then a carload of sisters with bonnets come.
2: Jump out. They know what time it is. They better know.
3: You better help us.
2: That's the bonnet patrol.
1: Right. New crime fighters.
2: Yes.
1: In the black community.
2: Absolutely. I love it.
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1: As the summer comes to a close, a lot of people were upset about the Spend That video with Carisha. And, just our women today, y'all. I mean, this stuff is like, it's like real vile. And I don't know what the present generation, the older generation of women are going to do with our young girls.
2: I think it was for entertainment. I don't like it. I don't care for it.
3: Yeah. Okay.
2: On our social media.
3: Gotcha.
1: And they twerking around an old white man, and he's like, got it. You know, it's just like so, it's so vile and vulgar, right?
3: Mm-hmm.
1: But if you're a young person listening to this, some people say, well, what's wrong with that? What's wrong with you? I mean, it's entertainment. It's more than entertainment. It's social engineering, really.
3: That's mess. There you go.
1: Yeah.
2: For our kids to pick up on.
1: Yeah.
3: Social engineering.
1: Man, if I saw one of y'all twerking on a table, I'd give me a big pat. I'd say, get down from off that table.
3: We getting paddled, girl, like the 70s.
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1: All right, you got something on your mind today? 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That is 704-755-7976. If you don't get me, leave a message. I want to hear what you got to say about what we're talking about. 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
1: This lady's white woman came in there. She did a meltdown. She called her a black B.I. blank blank.
2: Whoa.
1: And she called her a monkey in front of the customers. And the black woman, she was like, just get out, just get out, just get out. And the white woman came back in. She said, you monkey. And she was just going off.
2: Wow.
1: And the sister was calm. I mean, I have to give her props for having composure. You know what I'm saying?
2: Yeah. Well, you know what? I think what happened was she had composure, but after work, she probably had gotten her license plate and followed her on home. She handled her business after hours. That's all I'm saying.
3: I called my cousin up there. Cuz, I need you to come handle this. She called your mama a monkey.
2: What?
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1: Sean, it's a real challenge when you talk about credit in the black community. We must take our time to learn how to use credit wisely.
2: So do you think, so you're saying that, because you say our community, so you're saying black people are irresponsible?
1: I'm saying that we have a problem. We don't know about credit.
2: BJ, we do know about credit. Your parents dealt with credit.
1: Yeah, they had great credit.
2: Okay, they had great credit. They were in a position to have great credit, but everyone is not in a position to have great credit.
1: Everybody is in a position to have good credit if they would learn the rules of paying bills on time and not ignoring
2: BJ,
1: bills.
2: If you could pay the bills on time, they would pay the bills on time.
1: Not necessarily. You know what I'm saying? 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
2: Like back in the day, you know, our grandparents, great grandparents, they used to get credit. Credit is not something new to us. 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But the difference between now and then is that you get credit now and it's double what you borrow.
1: I promise you that most of us ignore bills, and that's why we have these bad marks on our credit. You got the money to pay it. You just won't pay it on time.
2: BJ, that's a lie. Who has a pocket full of money that don't pay their bills? They pay their rent on time.
1: 704-755-7976. 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
1: A group of angry mothers met a school bus driver on her route. They literally dragged the bus driver, punched her, worked her over in front of the kids because they claim that she had witnessed one of their kids being bullied.
2: Wow. Did they have bonnets on? Now, you see a bunch of sisters standing around at a bus stop with bonnets on. It's not going to be a good outcome for anybody.
1: Hold on. Let me look at the video. Yeah, I see a bonnet or two. Yeah.
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1: All right, y'all, I'm looking forward to what you got to say about what we're talking about today. 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
1: We are nasty to our spouse and nice to other people. You know what I'm saying? Let's think about it. Like, you know, we treat our friends, strangers better than you treat the people that live in your house sometimes. Just like friends treat you better than family members do sometimes.
2: Yeah. 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
1: You know what I'm saying?
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0: listening to the BJ Murphy Radio Show. You know, there's been a lot of discussions in some of the circles I'm in about disunity in the black community, envy and jealousy. And y'all know that some of y'all are surrounded by envy and jealousy. You know, it seems like we're just rifed with this inside of our DNA when we're dealing with one another. And 95% of our problems can be eradicated if we just had some unity. Why can't we agree on what's right to do for the future of our children as we exit off the planet? I've never been a person that's been envious of another person's talent. And because people don't really know God and how He operates, because each individual, each one of you that are listening to my voice right now, He gave you a gift. He invited you to the universe to express Himself in you. So when we don't know God and His aim and purpose for our life, we become envious and jealous of one another. And then we start using these contrived comparisons. Improper comparisons with one another lead to envy and jealousy in the black community, and that's got to be eradicated. So I'm challenging you. If you know you're surrounded by people like that, well, you might want to get away from them, but but always be the bigger person. You don't have to prove that you got a bigger this and a bigger that, and just listen to them. And then try to teach them how to have unity. This is a very difficult job. This is probably the hardest job of any people that have ever lived, is to bring black people under the banner of unity. But don't you be one of the people out there that's causing disunity. And you got to take a lot of abuse if you really love your people. My God. So just pray that you'll be able to handle it. But you keep rising above the pettiness and the discord, and show people that you know God. All right? Show them that you know God. And then act like
1: it. 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
1: V and the crew hanging out on the BJ Murphy Show. We're talking about grown folks wearing bonnets. I mean, this is still a discussion that I don't think is ever going to stop. You know, appropriate wearing of bonnets out in public.
2: Like, I definitely will continue to say there is an appropriate time for the bonnet. And in all honesty, is when you feel like wearing that sucker.
1: Mm-hmm.
2: Like whoever you are, wherever you are.
1: Right.
2: Don't try to regulate my bonnet wearing.
3: Because I look good in my bonnet.
1: Right.
3: My diamonds.
1: So you dressed up like, you're not wearing it like the people that normally wear bonnets. It's like, you've added some jazz to it. You know what I'm saying?
2: It is jazz on that
1: you
2: bonnet.
1: You know what I'm saying?
3: Babe, that bonnet look good, y'all. Y'all hear that? It is okay to wear your bonnet today. It's National Bonnet Day.
2: Okay. Let's make it that.
3: National Bonnet Day.
1: Because actually, you have your hair fixed, but you have a bonnet on.
2: Over it. Right, yeah.
3: Representing.
1: Okay, go ahead. Yeah. All right.
2: In the cute.
3: It ain't a group of us, though.
2: Give it up, BJ.
3: Right. You know, y'all said last time it was going to be trouble of a group of bonnet heads.
1: Yeah.
3: Now, what if they got diamonds on them? Is they cool?
1: Yeah.
2: It might be. They getting ready to perform.
1: Because y'all know if y'all saw a bunch of sisters walking down the street with bonnets on, somebody getting ready to get their butt beat.
2: Yes. I think we should put on them bonnets and beat those people that we talking about that ignore the police beating us up.
3: You can order the diamond bonnets from London.
1: Right. You see a bunch of police officers beating up on some black people, and then a carload of sisters with bonnets come.
2: Jump out.
3: You better
2: know what time
3: them.
2: It is. They right. better know.
3: You better help us.
2: That's the bonnet patrol.
1: Right. New crime fighters.
2: Yes.
1: In the black community.
2: Absolutely. I love it.
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0: Summer comes to a close. A lot of people were upset about the Spend That video with Carisha. And, I mean, just our women today, y'all. I mean, this stuff is like, it's like real vile. And I don't know what the present generation, the older generation of women are going to do with our young girls.
1: I think it was for entertainment. I don't like it. I don't care for it.
2: Yeah. Okay.
1: On our social media.
2: Gotcha.
0: And they twerking around an old white man, and he's like, got this, you know, it's just like so, it's so vile and vulgar, right?
2: Mm-hmm.
0: But if you're a young person listening to this, some people say, well, what's wrong with that? What's wrong with you? I mean, it's entertainment. It's more than entertainment. It's social engineering, really.
2: That's mess. There you go.
0: Yeah.
1: For our kids to pick up on.
0: Yeah.
2: Social mess. Engineering.
0: Man, if I saw one of y'all twerking on a table, I'd give me a big paddle. I say, get down from off that table.
2: We getting paddled, girl, like the 70s.
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1: All right, you got something on your mind today? 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
1: This lady's white woman came in there. She did a meltdown. She called her a black B.I. blank blank.
2: Whoa.
1: And she called her a monkey in front of the customers. And the black woman, she was like, just get out, just get out, just get out. And the white woman came back in. She said, you monkey. And she was just going off.
2: Wow.
1: And the sister was calm. I mean, I have to give her props for having composure. You know what I'm saying?
2: Yeah. Well, you know what? I think what happened was she had composure, but after work, she probably had gotten her license plate and followed her on home. She handled her business after hours. That's all I'm saying.
3: I called my cousin up there. Cuz, I need you to come handle this. She called your mama a monkey.
2: What?
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1: Sean, it's a real challenge when you talk about credit in the black community. We must take our time to learn how to use credit wisely.
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1: I'm saying that we have a problem. We don't know about credit.
2: BJ, we do know about credit. Your parents dealt with credit.
1: Yeah, they had great credit.
2: Okay, they had great credit. 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
1: Not necessarily. 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
2: Like back in the day, you know, our grandparents, great-grandparents, they used to get credit. 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But the difference between now and then is that you get credit now and it's double what you borrow.
1: I promise you that most of us ignore bills, and that's why we have these bad marks on our credit. You got the money to pay it. You just won't pay it on time.
2: BJ, that's a lie. Who has a pocket full of money that don't pay their bills? They pay their rent on time.
1: 704-755-7976. Call me.
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1: A group of angry mothers met a school bus driver on her route. They literally dragged the bus driver, punched her, worked her over in front of the kids because they claim that she had witnessed one of their kids being bullied.
2: Wow. Did they have bonnets on? Now, you see a bunch of sisters standing around at a bus stop with bonnets on. It's not going to be a good outcome for anybody.
1: Hold on, let me look at the video. Yeah, I see a bonnet or two. Yeah.
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1: Y'all, there's a new survey that says 7 in 10 young people would rather have pets than children. Now, you know, that's the millennials, some people you see outside walking their dogs in the morning when you're going to work. They spend

0: Yes, sir.
1: Not in our neighborhood.
0: What you mean, Snoop?
2: That's right, Buddy B.J.
0: What y'all mean out of your neighborhood?
2: Yeah, not the black community.
1: Not in our neighborhood. When you ate, you got up from your table, you and your family, y'all went outside, and you scrape your plate on that trash can lid.
0: Oh, man. A trash can lid.
1: Yeah, every black household had a trash can lid.
0: What?
1: And you scrape your plate on that trash can lid, and the dogs came around there and tore that food up. That's right.
0: That's, man, that's abuse,
2: they
0: man.
2: They all of it, bro. Right.
1: Everything we ate. Collard.
2: Candy yams.
1: Chicken.
2: And every now and then, one of them dogs get a bone caught in their throat, and they be like,
0: man, that's abuse. That's abuse. You crazy. That's abuse, man.
1: How the dog sound?
2: He said,
1: they like, go outside and get that dog some water.
0: Hey, that's abuse, man. That's abuse.
2: That's a black dog.
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1: So much going on right now, everybody. The monkeypox just jumped up out of nowhere. We got the COVID-19 virus we're dealing with. We got crime going out of control. Rent is going up. Housing prices. I mean, Sean, I mean, you know, you just got to depend on the Lord, right?
2: BJ, I'm telling you, I just found out. You just have to see what God's going to do. This is a God time, in Jesus' name. This is a God time. This is the time where you realize you don't have any power.
1: Right. Because the power's always been with him.
2: Yeah. You know, you was just kind of deluded. I mean, you knew it, but then you didn't know it. You still thought that you could make some things happen. But when God showed you, you can't make nothing happen. That's where I am. You just sit down and you just wait for God in Jesus' name to open some doors.
1: That's
2: when
1: right.
2: God showed you, can't make nothing happen.
1: That's right. That's right. It was also the time where people got to decide they're going to do what's right. And that's what I tell everybody, man. If you, the first thing is that you got to make up your mind that you're going to do what's right in order for God to even hear you and help mm-hmm. you.
2: I mean, BJ, that's true. I mean, if God tell you something and you don't listen, whew.
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2: Hey, what's up, Snook? What's up, JD?
3: Hey, brother BJ.
1: Hey, I heard you talk about these women going 50-50 while dating.
2: Yeah, what you think about that?
1: Well, Gwen Guthrie, I think she said it best back in the day. You remember that song?
3: Ain't nothing going on but the rent. You know what I'm saying?
1: You got to have a J-O-B if you want to be with me.
2: No, that's right.
3: Or you need to be able to, you need
1: Bruh,
3: to
1: that ain't gonna work. I'm gonna tell you that ain't gonna work no more.
3: What
1: there ain't enough Viagra in this world to pay these high rent prices these days.
2: You ain't got enough.
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1: Joining us today, nationally recognized clinical therapist, Dr. Kendall Jasper, hanging out with us today. We're talking about mental health in the Black community, and he wants to help and share this information with you. And I'm so glad he's here talking about COVID-19's impact on our mental health. And Dr. Kendall, you know, this is called the Great Resignation, right? Are people quitting their jobs because they want some relief? They're trying to get some mental health.
2: Well, some are. Some got some serious PPP and SBA loans.
1: Right.
2: Like, my fault, bro. That was a layup, BJ. Laid me up there. So some folks didn't have the forethought to think about, you know, what when the PPP money went out.
1: You're right.
2: You know, or the SBA loan, that EIDL loan that they got.
1: That's PPP health.
2: That's that PPP health. And that ain't a HMO. PPO. That's a different kind of plan.
1: Right.
2: But I also think, on the serious side, I think that gives people an opportunity to identify what's most valuable to them, mm-hmm. right? And when you sit in those quiet moments and you start to recognize that life is finite.
1: Yes.
2: The physical form of life is finite. And what's most important to you, some people say, hey, I've got to go about this a different way. I want to improve my quality of life in a different way, and the way that I was going about things just isn't working. It isn't resonating with me now. Mm-hmm. So, you know, how can you argue with some of that? If people are doing things that create peace or making an attempt to create peace for them while they're here, you can't argue with that.
1: I think COVID really woke a lot of people up, man. I mean, even myself, like striking out, trying to do something on my own. When an industry is dying and you're waiting on that phone call for somebody to say, hey, Brother BJ, come and work with our station, and it never happens, it drives a lot of people crazy.
2: Sure.
1: And a lot of people have been suffering because of a lack of their professional career happiness is dead.
2: Mm-hmm.
1: You know, then you can come up with some mental health problems because you start doing an improper comparison with your friends that's still doing it, but you ain't.
2: Sure. I mean, it makes you evaluate your self-worth, right? Mm. But you're evaluating your self-worth based on the perceptions of other people.
1: Mm.
2: And I think that that's very tricky, right? It may not be that you not getting a job may have nothing to do with you not being good enough to do that job. It could do with timing, right? It could do with the relationships with the people who are looking to hire you, who may don't deal with you in that way, right? There are all sorts of reasons, right? But we attach sometimes that we're not good enough,
1: yeah,
2: associated with why we haven't achieved or accomplished or arrived in a moment. And maybe sometimes has nothing to do with that. And maybe that's a sign to say, I need to commit myself or recommit myself to finding my own way.
1: Mm-hmm.
2: Right? Understand all that comes with that, because that's not an easy road.
1: Right.
2: Right? And I'm not encouraging or discouraging in that way. I'm just saying that maybe sometimes you take matters into your own hands.
1: All right. More with Dr. Kendall Jasper. If you'd like to reach out to him, you're looking for some mental health services, his phone number is 704-668-9079. Give him a call. Tell him the BJ Murphy Show told you to give him a call. Reach out to his staff, 704-668-9079. This is serious with this mental health piece in Black America. We want everybody to be mentally strong and seek help. Don't be ashamed if you need somebody to talk to. This is the time for us to really get ourselves together. So once again, his number is 704-668-9079. 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
2: 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The number is 888-370-9390. 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
1: Getting tight out here, y'all. Inflation is going up $4.62 for some gasoline. We're going to have to learn how to come back together like grandma and them did and pool our resources, Sean.
2: If you're talking about financially, that's a negative.
1: Okay, I disagree with you. And I'm sure most of the people that would listen to us would disagree with you. We do have it.
2: No, we don't have it.
1: We have enough to do anything we want to do as long as we come together.
2: Because the majority of the people that are listening, if they agree with you, they choose to believe that because it's too detrimental for them to come into reality that black people don't have any resources, the majority of them. The overhead is so high. Minimum wage is not even $15 an hour, but the average apartment costs about $1,600 a month.
1: Yeah,
2: that's on the nice end.
1: Yeah, it's going to go up to $2,000, right? Rent is going up.
2: Right.
1: So I told you a long time ago, I said black people are going to be having to move in together.
2: See, that's what I'm saying. Okay, there go to, come on, Mr. Politics. Here you go. We're going to have to move in together while everybody else have everything and we have nothing.
1: Because you got a plan to survive. So I put my $1,000 and you put your $1,000. We coming together temporarily to survive.
2: This is what I'm talking about, BJ. And you wonder what's going on with black people because that mentality that you have.
1: You're going to have to move back in with grandma, auntie, and all them and say, we coming back home.
2: But you shouldn't have to, BJ.
1: You shouldn't have to.
2: In the history of the world.
1: But the reality of the recession and what's coming, you're going to have to secure yourself. I don't think there's anything wrong with that.
2: BJ, it would take a lifetime to teach you what you need to know. You should have been born in 1853. They could have used you, BJ. I'm telling you, they could have used you.
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1: All right, BJ and Sean in the building. Thank y'all for listening. 888-370-9390 on the BJ Murphy Radio Show. Yesterday's conversation was really good, and we're going to continue some of that today. We're talking about the size of the engagement ring. If you give it to the woman that you're in love with, and she said, nah, that ain't big enough. I don't really like that ring. What should you do? And everybody was chiming in. Give you a chance to talk about it right now. What you want to say, sis?
2: It doesn't matter what size ring it is. It doesn't matter if it has a diamond or not. It's love that matters. The ring has a circle. It means something. That means that it's closed up. You're one now.
3: The price of the ring is not that major. Did the slaves have diamond rings? Or did they hand each other a stick or a rock or something? People got married for so much less. When they had what they had, and then as they evolved, they went and got a bigger and better ring, a bigger and better house, a bigger and better car.
1: Right.
3: So we got to stop all this. You know, we got to have this, and he needs to give this to me, or he shouldn't be getting married, because he ain't ready. That's why you single today.
1: All right, you better stop. Hey, 888-370-9390. 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
1: All right, Sean, I was talking about this earlier. We were talking about the engagement rings that, you know, when me and my wife got married in 1999, we had a wedding where we went to the Justice of the Peace in Cowpens, South Carolina. And we had went to this department store that was going out of business. And they had some wedding bands on sale for $38. And I bought one and she bought one. And we've been wearing them ever since. So recently she lost the ring, right? And I asked her, do you want me to get another one? And she hasn't asked me for, you know, a replacement for the one she lost.
2: BJ.
1: Yeah.
2: You could replace her wedding ring with anything. Shomar's dinner. A gift card from Red Lobster. $50 gift card to Walmart. It wouldn't be hard to replace that wedding ring.
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1: So what about this pastor in Missouri who said he did a prayer over this lady that was an amputee, and when he got through praying for her, her toes popped out.
2: Mm-hmm.
1: And everybody's checking him on, you know that ain't true. And I don't know why our people, they go for that kind of stuff, man.
2: Mm-hmm.
1: Somebody says,
2: well,
1: they
2: he got
1: prophet.
2: What he wanted, though.
1: So what'd he get?
2: A lot of attention.
1: Yeah, he got it.
2: He got it.
1: I have a theory on some of these pastors when they be laying their hands on you, right?
2: Mm-hmm.
1: And people be saying, and he put his hands on me, and my face started to get hot, my head got hot. You know what they do before they do that? They rub some icy hot on their hands and then put it on your forehead.
2: Who, your pastor?
1: No, my pastor didn't do that. I was saying this is a trick.
2: You got something against the black church. You against the black church.
1: I got something against magicians, man.
2: Yeah, well.
1: And people that fleece the people in the name of religion. You put icy hot on your hand, and you think because your head got hot, he had some kind of power. That power was transferring from him to God into you. Come on.
2: Okay, so the pastor, how long could that icy hot last? If he put his hands on like 30 heads and all the heads get hot, you think that's icy hot? Hey, DJ, you really got an issue with the black church. You really need help.
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1: Sean, let's listen to one of our callers. Had a question for us.
2: Okay. The black man is not doing anything to help himself. He wants his woman to stand by him, but we want our man to stand up and be a man. Jobs are out there. Get a job. Why should I work at a minimum wage job to support the whole family, and he's not willing to do it?
3: I see black men working all the time,
1: but
3: on minimum wage jobs.
1: Her situation, she says, why should I work a minimum wage job to support the family, and he's not going to do it?
3: She should ask her man that, you know, because she makes some valid points. I would like to ask her man that as well. Why is he making her work a minimum wage job
1: to support the whole family?
3: He sits at home.
1: See, men are the maintainers of the household. And I know that a lot of times it's hard for us to get a job that pays the bills. And, you know, when you don't have money as a man, it can be demeaning. Because I've been through that before, brothers. But, you know, you got to do something to help put money in the house. You got to bring money into the house some kind of way. You just can't sit around and allow the woman to do everything. So she worked, then she come home, and then she got to cook dinner, then she got to clean up, then she got to wash clothes, then she got to do the dishes. Then, you know what I'm saying? Who helps the woman? My wife, when she went off on me. You know what I'm saying? I'm standing around looking at her and not helping her. And I'm wrong. And I'm telling all the men, don't do that, man. Help your woman while you getting yourself together.
3: So why were you just standing around? Who taught you to act like that?
1: Now, sometimes we're not in our right mind. Sometimes we're in a daze. You know what I'm saying? It's so much disappointment out here for brothers. And we're trying to get ourselves together. And we got,

0: pandemic, a lot of people not doing the same thing and making the kind of money that they're used to making. And so they're stuck in a sense, right? And so the sisters, man, sisters be like, well, I don't know what you're going to do, but I got to, you know, I got to do what I got to do.
1: Right.
0: And they go out there and make it happen, but they get tired of that.
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1: As the summer comes to a close, a lot of people were upset about the Spin That video with Carisha. And, I mean, just our women today, y'all. I mean, this stuff is like, it's like real vile. And I don't know what the present generation, the older generation of women are going to do with our young girls.
2: I think it was for entertainment. I don't like it. I don't care for it.
3: Yeah. Okay.
2: On our social media.
3: Gotcha.
1: Yeah. And they twerking around the old white man, and he's like, got this, you know, it's just like so, it's so vile and vulgar, right?
3: Mm-hmm.
1: But if you're a young person listening to this, some people say, well, what's wrong with that? What's wrong with you? I mean, it's entertainment. It's more than entertainment. It's social engineering, really.
3: That's mess. There you go.
1: Yeah.
2: For our kids to pick up on.
1: Yeah.
3: Social engineering.
1: Man, if I saw one of y'all twerking on a table, I'd give me a big paddle. I'd say, get down from off that table.
3: We getting paddled, girl, like the 70s.
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1: There's an ingredient that we're eating a lot called palm oil. And palm oil gets into your arteries. It thickens your blood, clogs up your arteries. People are having heart attacks. People can't move.
2: Where is that ingredient normally found?
1: In fast, fatty foods.
2: Right. Processed foods, which are cheap.
1: Right.
2: Processed foods, which are fast, that people have to get sometimes because they don't have a chance to get to the grocery store, or sometimes they can't afford other options. I'm not saying that we don't have a problem overeating. I'm just saying that that's not 80% of the problem.
1: I want y'all to do.
2: That's what I'm saying. Sean, that's what I believe.
1: I want everybody to do an experiment. And I want y'all to go to your local grocery store and sit in the parking lot. Just sit there and watch all the people that get out of their cars and walk into the grocery store. It looked like a thriller video. People limping, people, you know, creaking, arched over the back. They're going in there to get the wrong food that they've been eating that put them in the condition that they're in. We got to stop it.
2: You're talking about people going in the grocery store like they're serial killers. I just want you to go and watch these serial killers, these criminals. No.
1: See how we look
2: against humanity happen.
1: See how we look walking in the grocery store. I'd be like, wow, when I get that age, do I want to look like that walking into the grocery store? Because that's what's going to happen. I know it's hard. It's very hard what I'm saying. But we need a hard truth for people to take a look at themselves and say, I gotta stop eating like this.
2: Do you think people eat to comfort themselves? I think they call it comfort food.
1: Yeah, they do. Yeah. Cookies,
2: yeah, they keep
1: chips.
2: Mm-hmm.
1: You know, I got my comfort food like I got a habit every day of doing this. I go buy me a Sprite. I love that Lance butter.
2: Yeah, but you mad at somebody else.
1: I know, I'm telling you, but I'm telling you this so you won't think that I'm better or that I got myself together. I got a daily habit that I've been doing since I've been working with you. It's like a coping mechanism. Like, go get me a soda. Go get me a soda. I get me a pack of Nabs. I get me some of that Lance buttered popcorn, which I shouldn't eat. And that's what I've been doing like for the last couple of weeks. Oh, and I get a candy bar, too.
2: And that's just breakfast. What you do for lunch?
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I thought this was real cool, y'all. Where some churches in the South are doing, the pastoral alliances across the South are reporting, dedicating educational wings of the church, like the fellowship hall, some of the church annexes in the building, free homework lounges that'll be supervised, and the students can go there after school, go right to the church, complete their homework assignments. They got free Wi-Fi, and just be in that really good environment. They have the youth trade mentorship going on at the church. I think that's a beautiful thing. So I wish more churches would try to implement this. This is happening from 3:30 to 6 p.m. every day, and this is prime time for crime when young people get out of school. You know what I'm saying? Parents are not home. Nobody's supervised. They can go right to the church. So I'm urging all the pastors, all the leadership at these churches around the area that listen to our show, implement this, and let's have a positive outcome for this 2026-2027 school year. 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
1: If the black man is not the poster child for transgender, I don't know who is.
2: I don't think there is another poster child for that.
1: RuPaul.
3: They won when they got that.
2: Oh, they fell into that gap.
1: Yeah, Laverne Cox.
2: Mm-hmm.
1: Laverne Cox was on the cover of Time Magazine as the new civil rights movement for transgender. I mean, well, why? You don't never see it. It's not white men like that. It's black men. Hmm. They want, like, Pose.
3: Well, they only publicize the black men.
1: Okay.
2: Mm-hmm. Oh, okay. So white men are definitely doing it, too.
3: They started it. From my perception, as far as I could go back.
1: Okay. What that TV show at? I ain't seen it on.
2: I haven't either.
1: Well, before I became conscious.
2: Okay.
1: I did have on. I did something at the radio station, and me and my partner, we had dressed in a wig and dresses because we was trying to raise money. We thought it was like a fun thing to do.
2: Oh, wow.
1: But when I see that picture, I want
2: to
1: burn it.
2: I was getting ready to say, do you still have the picture?
3: Yeah. Don't do it again, BJ.
2: I got to see it.
1: And I looked at that picture and said, you one of the ugliest women ever.
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3: There's a poll that just came out said 19 million people have considered killing somebody once in their lifetime. And all of us are capable of doing something in the moment of passion. You know, Sean, I was telling you about a nephew that was constantly disrespecting my mother. And this one particular time, I went to a place that I never thought I would get to.
4: You could have kept that story. You're going to tell a story about somebody constantly disrespecting your mother, and then finally you snap and feel like you want to kill him.
3: Yeah, because it was unacceptable what he did.
4: Five disrespects ago.
3: No, man, it wasn't like, it's not that easy. I know that's where you're going to try to flip it.
4: No, I'm just saying. I mean.
3: Like this one time.
4: Were you scared? Did you just get muscles? Or were you, how do you just stand back all that time and let somebody disrespect your mother, and then you try to act like you freaking...
3: Okay, if you talk to somebody, and then... So every time that he did it, it wasn't that I wanted to physically harm him like that.
4: Mm-hmm.
3: But this one particular time where I was like, my anger was so over the top
4: that
3: I felt like I would have been capable of doing that. And we're going to talk about it coming up.
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0: 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Is it me, or has the weed epidemic just totally spiraled out of control? And then you pull up to a stoplight in any major city in America and the whole intersection smell like weed. You know what I'm saying? People are smoking weed. We're gonna have a conversation about that in just a minute. So don't y'all go nowhere. 704-756-7976. The BJ Murphy Radio Show is also taking your phone calls. Me and Sean are coming up with some conversation today, so don't y'all go nowhere. 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
1: So for the first time in the history of America, there are more people, according to this poll, that smoke weed than cigarettes.
2: Wow.
1: Now, if you hadn't really been outside in the society, you would say, like, that can't be true. But when you pull up at a stoplight in any city in America.
2: In the parks.
1: Yep. You can smell it all the time, man.
2: You can smell it. Mm-hmm. Anywhere, basically, BJ.
1: Right. So, it done got to the point where you better have a good excuse for why you don't smoke weed when you're around your friends.
2: And I read online that excessive cannabis smoking is linked to schizophrenia.
1: Absolutely.
2: So, I don't know.
1: John, they putting everything in this weed. And, you know, there was a thing a couple of years ago about, you know, smoking weed makes people act kind of feminine, like dudes, because of what they putting in it. This is government weed. This is not no regular weed that you get from Jamaica. This is manufactured government weed. It's a weapon.
2: I mean, that's scary. Linking excessive cannabis smoking to schizophrenia, that's scary enough. But, I mean, what do you do? People have vices, you know? People are going to use recreational drugs.
1: Right. Did you ever smoke weed?
2: No.
1: I'm not going to lie to people because I know you're lying. Because you probably have.
2: In Jesus' name. I have never had the desire to smoke weed.
1: Well, I never had the desire, but I did test it out.
2: Mm-hmm.
1: And I was smoking weed and drinking some kind of alcohol. And I was so high out of my mind, I was cussing out stuffed animals.
2: Mm-hmm.
1: And people were looking at me like, man, I was cussing.
2: I think you're getting that mixed up with crack. You are a crack.
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1: The weed that people are smoking now, this is manufactured by the government. And this has been documented. They're putting all kinds of stuff in it, and it's altering people's brains. And it's like, nowadays, you got to have a good excuse on why you don't smoke weed when you're in front of your friends. Like, everybody smoke weed. What's wrong with you? You don't smoke weed?
2: That's if you, you know what I'm saying? That's if you have a weak constitution. I don't have a weak constitution.
1: What you mean a weak constitution?
2: A weak constitution. I don't succumb to peer pressure.
1: Oh, me either. Smoke weed.
2: Okay.
1: I know plenty of people that do smoke weed, but I mean, you can't pressure me into smoking no weed because I know what it'll do to you. I didn't see too much evidence, man. Look, this stuff that they putting in this weed, it's making people impotent. Now, how you gonna be a young person and you taking Viagra? Where's that coming from?
2: You know, I mean, what do you say? People are going to use recreational drugs.
1: Right.
2: Is it worse than alcohol?
1: Now it is.
2: I would say don't do either. Man, this stuff is crazy.
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1: Sean, I'm looking at this thing saying retiring in your 60s is becoming impossible. 75 is the new 65.
2: Okay.
1: I'm saying the heck it is. As soon as I turn 62, I'm going to probably camp out at the Social Security office. I don't care how much they give me back. I'm not going to no 75 to retire. That's crazy.
2: Not to 65? You're going to go 62?
1: I'm 62. I'm out. 62, wow. I'm going to be down there. Where do I sign up at? But I'm not going to wait till I'm 65 and 75. That's ridiculous.
2: You should wait until you're at least 65.
1: Absolutely not. No, I want my money now. And I know the majority of black people feel the same way I do. Are y'all willing to wait until 65? Or when you turn 62?
2: You're going to miss that money. You're going to miss that extra
1: money. I'm
2: good.
1: I'll get a part-time job or something like that. But I want my money now. I'm not going to wait.
2: Just get a part-time job now.
1: No, I want my money now. You're going to do the same thing. Come on, Sean. You act like you're going to wait till you're 65 when you can get your money at 62.
2: I got a long time to wait till I get 65. I might as well wait until I get 65. But I'm just saying, you know, like, BJ, you're going to miss that money. You should wait until you're 65.
1: No,
2: but I understand what you're saying. I mean, inflation is through the roof. You can't even buy peanut butter and jelly. If you take $50 in the store, you might have five. You might come out with five things.
1: Right.
2: It's unreal.
1: Right.
2: I mean, everything that you put in your basket is like $6 or $7.
1: Man, I've been waiting to turn 62 to get my money, dog. There's no way. It's impossible for me to wait until I'm 65.
2: You can wait.
1: I can't.
2: You can wait.
1: I'm not.
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1: So, Sean, what do you think about older men who only date younger women?
2: That's suspect to me.
1: Why is that suspect? Why?
2: What are you attracted to? Let me go there.
1: Okay. Well, let me use an example.
2: Okay.
1: Leonardo DiCaprio, the actor, he's 48 years old. He only dates women under 25.
2: Oh, wow.
1: I mean, so that's a big age difference.
2: Yeah, only he could tell us what's that about.
1: I was never attracted to younger women. I'm like,
2: I mean, you don't have to lie.
1: Yeah. Now, my wife is about, I'm 58. She's 55. She's 3 years younger than me. But I'm talking about, for me being...
2: But that's the only group you date?
1: Yeah, I date people, my group. If I'm 58, say if me and my wife weren't married right now, I'm 58. Mm-hmm. I wouldn't be going down dating somebody in their 30s.
2: Mm-hmm.
1: Why would I? Well, I mean, she's young. She want to go out. I'm want to go to bed at 7:30, and she want to go out and party and do stuff with her girlfriends. Man, shit.
2: She want to go to bed at 7:30 too, just not with you.
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0: Murphy Show.
1: Lorenzo Williams, the champion. This brother is a champion. He's a fighter, a two-time cancer survivor. The brother is living without a thyroid. He and his wife, when they got the prognosis that he only had 3 to 4 months to live, they started fighting for their lives. She was fighting for her husband. Her husband was fighting for himself to stay with his family. And they used nutrition to build up their immune system. And this is the information that a lot of people are not sharing. And I thank you so much for sharing your book, Keep Living When Death Is the Prognosis. This is a great conversation today, Lorenzo.
2: To be really honest with you, Brother BJ, this is just not conversations that we're having.
1: Mm, no.
2: We're just not having the conversation. We're having every other conversation, but we need to get to the root.
1: Yeah.
2: The root of it is getting the right things that we need in order for us to survive. I know so many guys that a lot of guys working out is a part of it, but you know, you can be working out in the gym every day and still not getting the right things you need on the inside of you. So right. All of it matters. Yeah. Everything is a component, all of it together.
1: That's right.
2: Yeah.
1: All right. So listen, we've got a lot out, man. People can get this book.
2: Yeah.
1: And they can order it. And to go ahead and tell them how you can get that.
2: This book, you can go to our website. Our website is journey2abetterhealth.com. And you can go there and you can order our book. We have everything on our website right there that you need. We also have, we created a tea. We went to a manufacturer. And we have our own tea.
1: Delicious.
2: And you've had our tea, and yes. We've had some great compliments for our tea. But our tea, it focuses on inflammation and mucus.
1: Yes, get it out.
2: And inside of the things that there's some things you were asking me about, certain things that focuses on these things. We got to get the inflammation out of our body, and we have to get the mucus out of our body. And I'm just going to give you a few things that can help you do that real fast. You have turmeric that can help you do that. Ginger, cinnamon, burdock root, dandelion, elderberries, mullein, oregano, sarsaparilla, thyme. So what we did was we took all of those strong elements that deals with mucus and inflammation, and we put those into our tea. And we have that tea on our website as well. And then we also did some herbal extracts. So some of the things that we put in my body while I was battling cancer, we took it and we went to a manufacturer and we created an anti-cancer herbal extract. We also created a one for inflammation, and we also created one for blood sugar.
1: Okay.
2: And we're working on more. So what we're trying to do is we're trying to create scenarios where individuals can get what they need inside of their body through nutrients and through proper supplement.
1: So people just tuning in, we've been having a great discussion about, you know, this brother had cancer twice and he survived via nutrition. And of course, you know, he's not at odds with the doctors when it comes to getting a prognosis, but when somebody tells you you have 3 to 4 months to live, then you got to take your life into your own hands. And that's exactly what you did. And what we're saying is that we want our people to take their lives in their own hands and get the proper nutrition to give have a fighting chance. At least, I mean, you owe it to yourself.
2: Yeah.
1: You know what I'm saying?
2: Absolutely.
1: Not to just wait around to die if you got that kind of prognosis.
2: Yeah.
1: You know, fight.
3: That's right.
1: To the last breath.
3: That's right.
2: Last breath. And if your mind accepts. And that's, once again, that's what this book is all about. This is what Journey to this is what Keep Living is all about. It's about the mindset that you need, the focus and the mindset that you need in order to have that mental fortitude in order to keep on going.
1: All right, y'all, that website.
2: And that's what we're pushing right now.
1: That's right. Thank you, brother. That website is journeytoabetterhealth.com. Journey2abetterhealth.com. And his personal number, he wants you to call him today and pass this number all through the neighborhood. People that are suffering with cancer, tell him to call Lorenzo and just have a conversation, y'all. 414-368-3462. 414-368-3462. 6262. God bless everybody listening to this show and all your loved ones. And I'm so happy, and I thank God for this show, because it's going to help so many people that are listening. And we just got to fight for our lives, y'all. And I think it's all about that nutrition. And I think that's a key thing that we're not talking about when we're dealing with these cancer diagnoses. 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God gonna help us, y'all. This is a great day today. 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

0: listening to the BJ Murphy Radio Show. You know, there's been a lot of discussions in some of the circles I'm in about disunity in the black community, envy and jealousy. And y'all know that some of y'all are surrounded by envy and jealousy. You know, it seems like we're just rifed with this inside of our DNA when we're dealing with one another. And 95% of our problems can be eradicated if we just had some unity. Why can't we agree on what's right to do for the future of our children as we exit off the planet? I've never been a person that's been envious of another person's talent. And because people don't really know God and how He operates, because each individual, each one of you that are listening to my voice right now, He gave you a gift. He invited you to the universe to express Himself in you. So when we don't know God and His aim and purpose for our life, we become envious and jealous of one another. And then we start using these contrived comparisons. Improper comparisons with one another lead to envy and jealousy in the black community. And that's got to be eradicated. So I'm challenging you. If you know you're surrounded by people like that, well, you might want to get away from them, but but always be the bigger person. You don't have to prove that you got a bigger this and a bigger that. And just listen to them. And then try to teach them how to have unity. This is a very difficult job. This is probably the hardest job of any people that have ever lived, is to bring black people under the banner of unity. But don't you be one of the people out there that's causing disunity. And you got to take a lot of abuse if you really love your people. My God. So just pray that you'll be able to handle it. But you keep rising above the pettiness and the discord, and show people that you know God. All right? Show them that you know God. And then act like
1: it. 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
1: All right, y'all know how to get in contact with me. 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
4: 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Because of you, I will be in the runoff. Our work is not finished. It is not time to put your foot on the brakes. We are hitting the gas. I need you to bring your family.

0: 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I am Melina Buncombe, and I approve this message.
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